0: So, what does it mean to live different?
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0: for bloody corpses. This was the legacy of Attila the Hun, sweeping across northern Italy and wreaking havoc and destruction on the remnants of the Roman Empire. But they unintentionally left another, more positive legacy as well. Refugees fled from burning cities, desperate to find safe refuge. Some literally took to the swamps, finding sanctuary in a desolate group of islands in a marshy lagoon. When the Huns were followed by other invading tribes, more Roman citizens streamed to the swamps to avoid the carnage and destruction on the mainland. Over the next few centuries, they transformed the inhospitable surroundings into an architectural wonder, Venice. With more than 400 bridges and almost 200 canals, it became a center of trade and seafaring power. Built out of misfortune, Venice eventually turned into one of the richest and most beautiful cities in the world. Harsh necessity can be the mother of glorious invention. I'm Andy Kirk.
1: V180.

0: We know it's not always easy to live different. 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
1: We are not conformed to this world. 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Then you will learn to know God's will for you, which is good and pleasing and perfect.
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1: Every morning, my daughter Gracie comes into my room and jumps on me to wake me up. And she's not nice about it. She literally steps on my face to make sure my eyes are open. And every morning I hug her and kiss her and get her ready for her day. She comes into my room because she's my daughter and she knows she belongs there. 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Jesus took the punishment for all your sin so that you can be completely forgiven and be in a relationship with Father God. He cares about you so much. So what are you waiting for? 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
1: Today's Bible verse comes from James 5 verse 16. Pray for one another that you may be healed. Christian cardiologist Dr. Randolph Bird had a great interest in knowing if prayer had a scientifically measurable impact on healing. He has said, "After much prayer, the idea of what to do came to me. Over a 10-month period, a computer assigned 393 patients in the coronary care unit at San Francisco General Hospital to one of two groups. The first group was prayed for by home prayer groups. The second group was not remembered in prayer. The home prayer groups were from various Christian denominations. They were given only the first names of the patients and brief descriptions of their diagnoses and conditions. They were prayed for each day. The prayed for patients differed from those not prayed for in these ways. Number 1, they were 5 times less likely to need antibiotics. Number 2, they were 3 times less likely to develop fluid in the lungs. Number 3, none required an artificial airway attached to a ventilator. Number 4, fewer died. If the technique being studied had been a new drug or procedure, it would have been heralded as a breakthrough. Even Dr. William Nolan, the author of a book denouncing faith healing, said, "It sounds like this study will stand up to scrutiny. Maybe we doctors ought to be writing on our order sheets, pray 3 times a day." In the Old Testament we read, "For I will restore health to you and heal you of your wounds, says the Lord," as it is written in Jeremiah 30 verse 17. In the New Testament, James wrote, "The prayer of faith will save the sick, and the Lord will raise him up. Pray for one another that you may be healed."
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2: Hezekiah, a man who was 25 years old when he became king, set the benchmark for Judah with his trust and obedience in the Lord. 2 Kings 18 verse 6 writes that he remained faithful to the Lord in everything, and he carefully obeyed all the commandments the Lord had given Moses. 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

0: Bjarni Herjulsson could have been one of the most famous explorers in history if only he'd gotten out of his boat. He was on his way to Greenland when a fierce autumn storm buffed his ship for days and blew him so far off course that he had no idea where he was. Once the weather cleared, he was relieved to see land, but this land looked totally unfamiliar. It had no mountains or glaciers as Greenland did, only small hills and forests. Bjarni didn't know it, but he had crossed the Atlantic and sailed into what is now known as Canada. His crew begged him to go to land, and if only he had the spirit of Christopher Columbus, this might have been a defining moment in his exploration. But Bjarni was intent on going home, not going down in history. So without even leaving his boat, he turned around and headed out to sea. He and his crew finally made it to Greenland a week later. Bjarni went down in history as the man whose curiosity did not get the better of him. My advice to you young people is to be curious and live a life of adventure. Not be like Bjarni and not get out of the boat. I'm Andy Kirk.
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0: G'day, it's Andy Goulet from Red Frogs Australia. I think in our work with schoolies weeks and universities and music festivals all around Australia, we're seeing some great trends these days. And that is young people and young students and young schoolies and young uni students choosing not to drink as much. And there's a larger percentage not drinking these days. And they're more conscious, they're more health conscious, realising that alcohol actually does damage to you, that it doesn't make you feel that good afterwards. And they're making better choices, and this health food generation that's coming through. There's more boost juices than beers now in some schoolies week's locations. And so it's all about healthy choices. It's all about clean fun and having fun, but also, you know, thinking about what does your tomorrow look like.
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2: Good afternoon. In stories making news, the growth of artificial intelligence will be the focus of a speech the Prime Minister will make to business leaders tonight. Anthony Albanese says we can't ignore the technology, but must ensure there are guardrails. Seven foreign nationals are in custody after Australian detectives helped dismantle child abuse networks operating overseas. The men were arrested between April and August after New South Wales police identified account holders sharing abuse material online. Coles has reported a profit of $1.09 billion, but has been hit by a provision of $235 million ordered by the federal court for failing to keep accurate staff records. Total sales grew by 2.8% to $45.6 billion. And in sport, Broncos captain Adam Reynolds has played his last game in the NRL. Brisbane have ruled their champion halfback unavailable for selection over the final two rounds due to injury concerns. I'm Jaden James, and those are the latest news and sport headlines.

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2: I'm scared of a whole bunch of things. I'm scared of spiders, snakes, sharks, basically everything that starts with an S. I'm scared of those things because I think they want to hurt me. When there's a spider in the house, I have to get it out just in case it bites me when I'm asleep. When it comes to God, there shouldn't be any fear. God has no desire to hurt you. In fact, all he wants to do is help you. He sent Jesus to take the punishment for all your sins at the cross so that he wouldn't have to punish you. That's how much God loves you. So don't fear God or avoid him. Instead, receive what he's done for you, because God's greatest hope is that you would receive his love and salvation. What are you waiting for? Reach out and receive Jesus today.
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0: 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And he's gonna fight for you. Against your enemies. Yeah. And you're gonna step over your shortcomings. And overcome your history. And through God, you got the victory. You got the victory, ayy.
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2: Good afternoon. In stories making news, new data shows most surveyed Australians don't want an AI data centre built in their local area. A Demos poll reveals just 23% of people want a data facility built in their community, with a large majority concerned the facilities will increase their electricity bills. Thredbo Ski Resort in New South Wales has reported the worst domestic snow season in decades. A number of ski fields have been forced to close early. New Zealand has become the latest country to follow Australia's lead, proposing a law to ban children under 16 from social media platforms. Under Prime Minister Christopher Luxon's plan, tech giants that fail to take reasonable steps to block underage users face fines of up to 10% of their global revenue. And in sport, the AFL All-Australian team will be announced tonight in Melbourne. The initial squad of 46 set to be halved, with Melbourne captain Max Gawn in line for a record ninth blazer. I'm Jaden James, and those are the latest news and sport headlines.
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1: Today's Bible verse comes from James 5 verse 16. Pray for one another that you may be healed. Christian cardiologist Dr. Randolph Bird had a great interest in knowing if prayer had a scientifically measurable impact on healing. He has said, "After much prayer, the idea of what to do came to me. Over a 10-month period, a computer assigned 393 patients in the coronary care unit at San Francisco General Hospital to one of two groups. The first group was prayed for by home prayer groups. The second group was not remembered in prayer. The home prayer groups were from various Christian denominations. They were given only the first names of the patients and brief descriptions of their diagnoses and conditions. They were prayed for each day. The prayed for patients differed from those not prayed for in these ways. Number 1, they were 5 times less likely to need antibiotics. Number 2, they were 3 times less likely to develop fluid in the lungs. Number 3, none required an artificial airway attached to a ventilator. Number 4, fewer died. If the technique being studied had been a new drug or procedure, it would have been heralded as a breakthrough. Even Dr. William Nolan, the author of a book denouncing faith healing, said, "It sounds like this study will stand up to scrutiny. Maybe we doctors ought to be writing on our order sheets, pray 3 times a day." In the Old Testament we read, "For I will restore health to you and heal you of your wounds, says the Lord," as it is written in Jeremiah 30 verse 17. In the New Testament, James wrote, "The prayer of faith will save the sick, and the Lord will raise him up. Pray for one another that you may be healed."
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2: Good afternoon. In stories making news, the federal government is being urged to act on technology being used to spread potentially dangerous health information. Deepfake content online can impersonate health professionals, encouraging people to abandon clinical therapies. Field officers will start following up with households who haven't returned their census forms. Today marks a fortnight since census night. More than 10 million completed forms have been received so far. Queensland state school teachers have been awarded an interim pay bump, the Industrial Relations Commission granting a 3% increase. It comes more than a year after a workplace deal between the union and the government expired as negotiations continued. And in the AFL, new Essendon coach Mark McVay says he'll sit down with Zach Merritt to discuss his future at the club. The former captain is all but certain to ask for a trade for a second straight year. I'm Gareth Stafford, and those are the latest news and sport headlines. V180.

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2: Songs that changed you.
3: Hello and welcome to Songs That Changed You. This is where I sit down with a guest to discuss a song that has had a significant impact on their life. And I am joined today by a conservative comedy trailblazer who apparently is the most dangerous Christian comedian in America, Brad Stein. Hello, how are you?
4: I'm okay. I'm glad I'm in America. If I was in Australia, I'd probably be arrested by now. So I'm grateful that I'm in the land of the free and the home of the brave.
3: What makes you say that?
4: We're still allowed to have sidearms. Which frightens all of you guys, but it's America, so you know we're a little unorthodox.
3: Yeah, we ruled out guns. I don't know, 30 years ago at this point, I think.
4: And now look at you—you're overrun with kangaroos. So I think you've learned a valuable lesson.
3: You think that's the lesson? Sure. Yeah, we'll go with that.
4: You know, I was in Australia many years ago. It was early 90s. 90, that's how long ago it was. Doing a season, as they call it there, and I don't know if they still do, in Melbourne at the Last Laugh. So it was a dinner house. So they had a compere, which we call an MC, and then they had like a sketch comic troupe from Australia, and then me. And so this was maybe about a month worth of 4 weeks worth. That was my first and only time in Australia. But, you know, it was fun. I mean, it was a place I always wanted to visit.
3: Yeah.
4: And then we saw, it was called the 12, I think it's called the 12 Apostles or
3: yes.
4: Something. It was these rock outcroppings out into the coast there. Was it 100 Mile Road? Or I don't know. It's been so long now. But anyways, so I got to see some of the well-known sites there in Melbourne and, you know, had a wonderful time. I have a friend here I'm in Nashville, Tennessee, so, and there's a bunch of Australians that have moved to the U.S., and they're like pastors, they're in the business. A friend of mine is a girl by the name of Rebecca St. James, and she was an Australian singer, and her father, David Smallbone, is a friend of mine, and of course, Luke and Joel started a group called For King and Country.
3: Yes.
4: And so these are all friends of mine. They live here in town. But they were talking about how Melbourne would be probably less open to my point of view now than they were then. I'm known as a conservative and a Christian. I guess Melbourne is a lot more maybe progressive than, but you know what? At the time, I don't even know if that mattered. I wasn't really doing Christian comedy then. I was a Christian, but it was more just clean and tried to be funny. But, you know, people seemed to enjoy it and had a great time.
3: Well, I'm not too far from all of what you've just mentioned. The Great Ocean Road is where the 12 Apostles are, which is just around the corner from where I'm located in Geelong, and Melbourne's just up the other road as well. And obviously, you know, the Smallbones, Australian royalty. You mentioned that you weren't a Christian comedian at that point. You were just a clean comedian. What's the difference? How do you sort of draw that line or swap from one to the other?
4: You know, it's interesting. When I started performing in churches and working in Christian evangelical gatherings, I came out of nightclubs. I was in comedy clubs in the United States, the, you know, top comedy clubs. And that's where I cut my teeth. And my thinking has always been that I believe that the arts belong to God. I believe that if you look historically at those who created great, magnificent, long-lasting art, usually it was for the glory of God. The Sistine Chapel, the Pieta, the Bach, or was it Beethoven that would always sign, you know, to the glory of God, his works. So there was always this idea of the transcendent. There was always this idea that beautiful, true art was supposed to drive us to a higher cause, to something greater than ourselves. So to me, when I started working in clubs, I was always a Christian. So the only parameters was I didn't curse.
3: Yep.
4: I didn't do sexual jokes. So I had some topics that I didn't go to, but I was just trying to be funny. That's hard enough. And I was trying to do it in the hardest place it is to be funny, and that is in a comedy club, because the only criteria is you have to be funny or you don't work. Now, I say that because a lot of times in churches or Christian events, maybe the criteria for sophistication is less stringent, because as long as you did it with the right heart, you know, he sucked, but he did it for the Lord. So that's all that matters. And I've always felt like there's a difference between sitting out in the congregation and they're singing some praise and worship, and I sing and I'm not a good singer, let's say, and people, if they were sitting next to me, going, boy, that guy can't sing, you know, why doesn't he shut up? Well, that's different, because I didn't say I could sing. I'm just praising God the best I can. On the other hand, if I stood up and left the pew and walked up on stage and turned around and got in front of a mic and had the lights and said, I'm now going to bless you with my gift, I feel like you should have the gift then. Mm. Because now you put yourself in a different category place. You have said to those watching, I have been given a particular aptitude by which I'm going to represent God. Now, I think there should be a criteria, because you are the one that established it that way. So when I was doing comedy in clubs, you know, my criteria was just be funny, hard enough, and not compromise certain elements of the way I was going to present this, because I was a believer. When I started going into churches, I was concerned, because at the time that I started doing it, there wasn't really any comics in the United States that were Christians that had come out of the nightclub and were bringing a nightclub vibe to Christians. There was comedy, but it was okay. Churchy. So when I was going to, felt like God was bringing me into the churches, I said, God, I'll go where you send me, but I don't want to dumb it down. That's how I felt. Like, I've had to do this where it was hard. Now I'm going to go in here, and God said, why do you think I trained you in nightclubs? The future in America, things are going to change. And I want you to reimagine for my people how they're going to hear me speak to them, because the message of Jesus never changes, but the messenger does.
3: Sure.
4: The flavors do. The culture does. And sometimes you have to adjust and tweak the means by which you're communicating based on the culture you're in, based on the type of people that are surrounding you, who you're trying to communicate to. So obviously, the way I'm going to communicate to a Chinese Christian or North Korean or Iran or Iran or Saudi Arabia, it's a whole different world.
3: Yeah.
4: You're going to be punished. You're going to be for that. So you have to do it differently. So God, I felt, was saying to me, I want people to understand there's going to be a new way to see the way I'm going to deliver my message, because the West is going to change. They are not going to be as Christian anymore. They are going to be post-Christian. They are not going to be as tolerant of the faith. They are, matter of fact, are going to be antagonistic to it, all in a framework of a new religion known as progressive leftism. Now, I didn't know clearly as a comedian that God was going to say, you will speak to these issues. You will use comedy, because historically, comedians could make fun of the king and not get their head cut off. So we were the ones that took monarchy and peasantry and gave them equality. We were the ones that said, let's mock them all. Let's find a commonality to all of us that normally is not seen in a monarchy or in a despotic system or in any type of any kind of rule where the elite control. And so I would go into these churches and I would perform for, I don't know, 40, 45 minutes. People are laughing, having a great time. Everything I learned in a comedy club, suddenly I'm doing it in a church. Well, they're not used to that.
3: Yeah.
4: That's not how we normally do our thing. And so I would finish and I would do this. If you guys learned anything tonight, I hope you learned this. I am not a Christian comedian. And then I'd pause and they'd be like, what? Wait, were we duped? Is he a Buddhist? And we laughed and now we're going to hell. I am a comedian who happens to be a Christian. I'm trying to allow my craft to be the witness. So that was how I did it for a long time. But what happened was, when the media began to get a load of what I was up to, And the New Yorker magazine in 2004 did an 8-page spread on me, and they're the ones that called me God's comic, not me. Their whole premise was, is it possible you can be a Christian and a conservative and be funny? That literally was what they couldn't think could be possible. That's how that's how judgmental, totalitarian the left is. Only our funny is funny. Only our truth is real. That's just how they are. And so when it comes to the arts, they decide also who's allowed to be deemed true art. So when I realized that they were going to call me a Christian comedian and I can't do anything about it, I felt like I was trapped, like they're trying to make it a backhanded compliment, right? And it was like God said to me, hey, I know you always thought Christian comedy was corny and lacked sophistication, but you aren't that. So why don't you do this? Embrace the name. Yeah, I'm a Christian comedian. And where do you get a load of this? So it was kind of like God would say, why not embrace the name but redefine it? It was like God was showing me how he navigates cultures as they change by simply using different forms of communication or just different styles of how he's going to communicate to adapt to the moment in the season that we find ourselves in now. So I don't know if I could have found a longer answer to your simple question as to, but I guess I was trying to give you a backstory.
3: I'm mindful that we probably should get to our song to discuss, but I have one more question, if I may, around comedy. Do you think us as Christians are good audiences?
4: Oh, yeah, yeah. I mean, it was a double-edged sword when I left the clubs and came into the churches. The parts that I loved, now you got to understand, I started in comedy in 1988, so quite a few years ago. And so when I was working in comedy clubs back in those days, you could smoke. You could obviously drink. That's where they make most of their money, is selling alcohol. So it was nice to be amongst people who weren't drunk. I don't know where people came up with the idea that drunk people must be great to work for drunks. They laugh at anything. They don't. They're obnoxious. They can't concentrate. It's not fun. I would rather work for people that are here to have fun and laugh. So Christians come to laugh. They're not really there to be scrupulous and judging you, so you're not going to get hecklers. I mean, I've done that. I can handle them, but it was nice to come amongst people that wanted you what you had to say. I was grateful for all of that. The downside was Christians bring their kids to everything they do.
3: Yeah.
4: and they just think everything bring the four-year-olds. It's like they don't belong here. So it's, you know, not that I'm saying anything that would be inappropriate, but it's not for children.
3: It's
4: I wrote
3: concepts,
4: this for adults.
3: It's concepts that are meant for adults and things. Yeah, absolutely.
4: The one thing that I did miss from the comedy clubs was there were absolutely no boundaries. So if you're trying to experiment with humor and you're trying to discover where you want to go, you didn't have to stop for a second and censor, are they going to take this wrong?
3: Yeah.
4: Is this word going to be a little much if I say the word, you know, crap? I wouldn't think about, oh, I don't give a crap. You know, I mean, it's crude maybe. But in a church, suddenly that's off limits maybe.
3: Yeah.
4: I didn't feel as free as an artist. Comedy is jazz. Comedy is jazz, man. That every audience is different. You're going on a phone, somebody says something, you respond to that, and then you do this and that. And it has a real organic freedom to it that is so beautiful and amazing when it happens. And in churches, sometimes I felt a little bit more restricted, a little bit more concerned about not saying the wrong thing because of the way they might perceive it. And so in that regard, I felt like it did censor or at least restrict me, because I had to be a little bit, comedy needs to just flow and not have to stop and think.
3: So much of what you're saying I can relate to. I've gone from commercial radio to Christian radio, and I've gone through that same journey from a different angle, but it's so funny, I can absolutely relate. Brad, let's get to your song. What have you chosen for us to discuss today?
4: Well, you know, when you contacted me and said that's what you wanted to discuss with a song, I got to say that I can't sit there and say, oh, yes, there's a song that I just, oh, it's gotten me through all my, I can't say that I have that, but there is a song that has always moved me. and it's how great thou art.

0: classic.
1: That song is so powerful. It is so powerful to me. A lot of praise and worship, contemporary, is fairly simplistic. But when you remember the hymns, the depth of what those guys or gals shoved into a sentence was ridiculous. It was so complex in its simplicity with biblical elements it was trying to reinforce. And they said so much. I mean, it's hard to, it's like Bob Dylan stuff. It's like you really packed a lot into that line.
0: Yeah.
1: And you don't hear that in a lot of contemporary Christian music. But there was one particular line, and it is the sort of the crescendo that moves into the chorus. Then sings my soul. It is such a transcendent phrase because it's not saying, I want to sing the Lord. I raise my hands to the Lord. I lift up my hands. I have, you know, open the eyes of my heart. Very material, very dimensionalized, biological and three-dimensional framework of us worshiping a transcendent, right? But that didn't say that. He said, then sings my soul. Well, your soul is your eternal existence.
0: Yeah.
1: Your soul is in dualism. That's the thing that thinks, has access to the immaterial, which is our thoughts. The soul is the thing that has direct access to God's thoughts, that gives us access to manipulate our body and our biological body by access to the brain. Our soul is the eternal. Our soul is that which is redeemed. Our soul is that which is perfect. Our soul is that which is transcendent and yet inhabits me. Our soul is the Holy of Holies. Our soul is the great, the most profound me that I very rarely have access to or awareness of until I'm in those moments of ecstasy and awe, where my soul reminds me, get out of the way, body. Mm. It's my turn. That's what he said. Then sings my soul, my Savior God, to thee. And then he makes it so simple, because God in his awesomeness is very simple. Matter of fact, when he was asked, who are you? He simply said, I am.
0: I am, yeah.
1: All that you're searching for, all that you're trying to understand, all you're trying to figure out, all the depth of it, all the angles, all the apologetics, all the philosophical acumen that you're trying to discover and leverage, and all of your arguments, all of your, frankly, myopic view of me that you think is deep is missing the mark. I am. Well, guess what? That guy can only be reached by my soul. Then sings my soul, my Savior God, to thee, how great thou art. Boom, that's all you need to know. That's what that song does to me, and it just kills, every time I hear it, it says, this is the Holy of Holies that I long for.
0: So this song was released, you know, 100 years ago, well before either of us were born. So why do you think this connected with you so well?
1: Well, I hope I articulated that.
0: That's true.
1: Earlier.
0: I love it. So much for us to think about as we play the song for everyone in just a second. Of course, Brad, you've got a podcast as well. We should give it a plug. People can go listen to Brad Stein Has Issues.
1: Yeah, you can subscribe on my YouTube. And also, I'm on Spotify and Apple Tunes. You know, I would love to get back to Australia someday. I'd love to do a tour of churches. I don't know if they even do comedy there.
0: Not as maybe much, but I would love that.
1: I would too. I think it would be interesting just to bring this different point of view, or at least this unorthodox means of communication to your country. if people would receive it, I don't know. Maybe they wouldn't dig it. I don't know, man. I don't know anything about
0: only one way to find
1: the churches
0: out.
1: Churches there, but yeah. Well, go ahead and book me a ticket, brother. Let's see what happens.
0: Let's make it happen, Brad. How Great Thou Art. We're going to put it on for everyone now. What version do we want? There's so many available, from Elvis Presley to Carrie Underwood to everything in between. Have you got a particular one, or should I just dealer's choice?
1: I would say Carrie Underwood. I know her husband.
0: Let's go with that. Here it is, How Great Thou Art. Brad, thank you so much for joining me.
1: God bless you, brother. Thanks.

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My name is Aiden. 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
1: News Break.
2: Good afternoon. In stories making news, a Jewish MP says he's deeply disappointed by suggestions the Anti-Semitism Royal Commission could finish early. Liberal MP Julian Lisa warns key figures haven't yet testified, and more time is needed to find out what led to the Bondi Beach terrorist attack. A top Australian surf brand has been called out for sexualising children. Parents group Collective Shout has taken aim at Geelong-based Gander Clothing's catalogue, which features young women in what it calls suggestive poses. Pubs and clubs across New South Wales will be forced to scan patrons' faces to ensure venue bans under a major gambling crackdown. New South Wales government reforms also target advertising and promotions, banning gambling ads on council property and outlawing VIP reward programs. And in tennis, Roger Federer has returned to Arthur Ashe Stadium, five-time US Open champion getting ready for his testimonial week in New York. I'm Gareth Stafford, and those are the latest news and sport headlines.
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2: 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Then you will enter and occupy the good land that the Lord swore to give your ancestors."
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0: In the early 1600s, Great Britain and Holland were vying for control over the valuable Spice Islands in the East Indies. All but forgotten today, these tiny islands were at one time considered prized possessions because of the nutmeg and cloves that could be found there, and nowhere else. The British and the Dutch spent years battling for control of the lucrative trade. Years later, when the two nations were ready to sign a peace treaty, the islands were still a bone of contention. So to sweeten the deal, the Dutch offered to hand over the rights to another remote island in return. The island's name? Manhattan. A forest of nutmeg for a big apple. Not a bad deal. In fact, I'm sure all around the world there is people who wish they knew the future value of property. I think we need to adopt the same thought regarding people and look for the value in them and not trade them off easy. I'm Andy Kirk.
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0: You know, it's Andy Goulet from Red Frogs Australia. You know what, in life sometimes I think I run into too many whingers in life. And who hates whingers out there? I mean, we need a wedgie squad for whingers, you know, just to take them out. And they whinge all the time about, oh, particularly even in church life, you know, like the church isn't exciting enough, or youth group isn't fun enough, or, you know, it's not organised enough. Well, you know what, we need to stop whinging. And we need, you know, the thing you're most frustrated about is quite often the thing you should be doing. And for me, I'm not prepared to criticise anything unless I'm prepared to do something about it. So in life, become the change you want to see first before you have the right to criticise anyone else. So let's get out there, get rid of the whingers and have a crack.
1: Make God's way your way. Change direction. V180.

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1: 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V180 Music. I need you now more than any ever. Would you put my heart back together?
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0: 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It means futures that look completely different.
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0: And that's something worth celebrating. If you were part of it, thank you.
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1: Today's Bible verse comes from James 5 verse 16. Pray for one another that you may be healed. Christian cardiologist Dr. Randolph Bird had a great interest in knowing if prayer had a scientifically measurable impact on healing. He has said, "After much prayer, the idea of what to do came to me. Over a 10-month period, a computer assigned 393 patients in the coronary care unit at San Francisco General Hospital to one of two groups. The first group was prayed for by home prayer groups. The second group was not remembered in prayer. The home prayer groups were from various Christian denominations. They were given only the first names of the patients and brief descriptions of their diagnoses and conditions. They were prayed for each day. The prayed for patients differed from those not prayed for in these ways. Number 1, they were 5 times less likely to need antibiotics. Number 2, they were 3 times less likely to develop fluid in the lungs. Number 3, none required an artificial airway attached to a ventilator. Number 4, fewer died. If the technique being studied had been a new drug or procedure, it would have been heralded as a breakthrough. Even Dr. William Nolan, the author of a book denouncing faith healing, said, "It sounds like this study will stand up to scrutiny. Maybe we doctors ought to be writing on our order sheets, 'Pray 3 times a day.'" In the Old Testament we read, "For I will restore health to you and heal you of your wounds, says the Lord," as it is written in Jeremiah 30 verse 17. In the New Testament, James wrote, "The prayer of faith will save the sick, and the Lord will raise him up. Pray for one another that you may be healed."
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1: My parents have a restaurant, and every time we go to have brekkie, we don't line up like the other customers. 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We can order whatever we want from the menu, and we don't have to pay for it. We didn't earn the right to free food or drink. 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God wants you to have complete access to Him. He wants you to enjoy His love and blessings every single day. And you don't have to earn it. You can just simply live in it because you are His child. So what are you waiting for? Reach out and receive Jesus today and become a child of God.
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0: 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We get discouraged, question our faith, and it's easy to feel alone. 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

0: opinion, is not French. It was actually first baked in Austria, and its shape is anything but an accident. The popular pastry dates back to 1683, when an army of 100,000 Ottoman Turks were besieging the city of Vienna. They surrounded it for months, and residents inside the stout walls began to wonder if each day would be their last. When the Turks came for their final attack, Polish King John III reached Vienna and drove the Turks away. The bakers celebrated the end of the siege in a remarkable way. They copied the crescent moon from their enemy's flag and turned it into a commemorative pastry. It was called a Kipfel, German for crescent. The moral here is that many of the things that we take for granted, or eat for that matter, have stories attached. Our normal and mundane is in fact significant. Don't ever think what you do either is mundane or insignificant. I'm Andy Kerr.
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0: When I say the word love, what comes to mind? I'll give you a moment. Why did these things come to mind? What connections did you make with these thoughts and love? Why do you believe in this perception of love? Everybody has a series of events and circumstances that shapes our identity, that shapes our thoughts. Erik Erikson developed several stages of psychosocial development. According to this theory, successful completion of each stage results in a healthy personality and character strengths. Failure to positively complete a stage can result in a development of an unhealthy personality and sense of self. Everything that happens to us in our past affects our future in a positive or negative way. When we acknowledge the past, we're able to understand ourselves better today. We can see why we act or react circumstances in certain ways. Take some time to reflect on your past and your identity formation. Even though some memories may hurt, you will be able to help yourself in a more positive way for your future. I'm Mel Harris, talking relationships.
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1: Obedience is so much more than rules. It'll keep you from a spiritual death. John 8 verse 51 warns, "Very truly I tell you, whoever obeys my word will never see death."
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0: And that's something worth celebrating. If you were part of it, thank you.
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1: Today's Bible verse comes from 2 Corinthians 10 verse 5, bringing every thought into captivity. Author Max Licato wrote, "Some time back, a mother asked me to pray for her 8-year-old son. He was troubled by a constant barrage of images and scary visions that left him withdrawn and timid. They even took his sleep at night. On the day we met, his eyes filled with tears and he clung to his mother. She had taken him to doctors, but nothing had helped. I told him the devil had no authority over his life, that the real battles are fought in the mind, that God will help us take every thought captive. I urged him to memorize a Bible verse and quote it each time the fearful thoughts came to his mind. Reach up with your hand, I urged, and grab the thought and throw it in the trash. And as quickly as you do that, replace it with a verse of scripture. We then anointed him with oil and prayed for him. 5 days later, his mother reported great progress. Since last week, the images are gone. He is no longer seeing them. He recites this scripture from Psalm 25, verse 5. Lead me in your truth and teach me, for you are the God of my salvation. I believe this has brought him closer to Christ. He uses the strategy of throwing the fearful thoughts away in the trash can. He said when he tried to throw them away, his head would hurt. I asked, what made them go away? He smiled and said, I know God made them go away. So the word for you today is grab it and throw it in the trash.
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1: You know, it's Andy Goulet from Red Frogs Australia. Sometimes we watch the news and we see all the issues that are happening and all the dramas that we see out there, and we think, how can I make a difference in this world with so these problems seem so big? I've got a tip for you that everything big starts small, and if you want to make big change, start small. And there's little things we can do every day to make a huge difference in people's lives. I know for me, with Red Frogs, we started with one skater named Troy. Now we look after 70,000 schoolies. One uni student we looked after, now 289,000 uni students we look after. But everything big starts small. Start with the little things in your day and change what you can today, and that makes a big difference over a long period of time.
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1: A couple of years ago, I went to Disney World. 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When you pay for a ticket, you get what's called a fast pass. With a fast pass, you can choose rides at certain times and just jump the queue, which means you're at Disney World and you don't have to line up. You have direct access to the ride. You just walk straight to the front, jump on, and enjoy the experience. At the cross, Jesus took the punishment for all of your sins. He did this so that you could be completely forgiven and have direct access to God. There's no other conditions. There's no lineup. Jesus acts as your fast pass. He paid the price so that you could enjoy an eternal, loving relationship with God the Father. This is truly amazing. So what are you waiting for? Reach out and receive Jesus today.
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0: Can you believe that the Scottish kilt was actually invented by an Englishman? In the 1700s, the traditional dress of a Scottish Highlander was a plaidie, a large blanket wrapped around the body, thrown over the shoulder and belted at the waist. It was cheap, convenient, and great for cold nights. However, it was terrible to work in. An Englishman, Tom Rawlinson, saw it when he came to Scotland in 1727 to open up an ironworks. He employed a whole load of Highlanders, but found their plaidies really hard to work in. So he summoned a tailor to help him make the traditional dress a bit more practical. The tailor responded by shearing the plaidie in two, cutting the top part off and leaving what is now known as the kilt. The truth is that in Australia, we don't have such rivalry like English and Scottish do, except for our friendly banter with our close neighbours, the Kiwis. But the kilt is embedded deep in the Scottish culture, and we need to realise that often people can help define who we are, whether they are close or enemies. Make sure you pick your friends wisely and take counsel from them. I'm Andy Kirk.
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I got scars of war stories they ain't see. 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
2: Today's Bible verse comes from 2 Corinthians 10 verse 5, bringing every thought into captivity. Author Max Licato wrote, "Some time back, a mother asked me to pray for her 8-year-old son. He was troubled by a constant barrage of images and scary visions that left him withdrawn and timid. They even took his sleep at night. On the day we met, his eyes filled with tears and he clung to his mother. She had taken him to doctors, but nothing had helped. I told him the devil had no authority over his life, that the real battles are fought in the mind, that God will help us take every thought captive. I urged him to memorize a Bible verse and quote it each time the fearful thoughts came to his mind. Reach up with your hand, I urged, and grab the thought and throw it in the trash. And as quickly as you do that, replace it with a verse of scripture. We then anointed him with oil and prayed for him. 5 days later, his mother reported great progress. Since last week, the images are gone. He is no longer seeing them. He recites this scripture from Psalm 25, verse 5. Lead me in your truth and teach me, for you are the God of my salvation. I believe this has brought him closer to Christ. He uses the strategy of throwing the fearful thoughts away in the trash can. He said when he tried to throw them away, his head would hurt. I asked, what made them go away? He smiled and said, I know God made them go away. So the word for you today is grab it and throw it in the trash.
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1: When I was little, I was petrified of Santa. A big, round, hairy man wanting me to sit on his lap. It freaked me out. But as I got older, I learnt more about Santa, how he's kind and generous. And instead of being afraid of him, I started to get excited to see him. And eventually, I'd run to him and pour out my heart, telling him exactly what I wanted for Christmas. This is what it's like with God. When you get to know the truth about what God's like, how he loves you with everything he is, you won't be afraid of him, and instead you'll run into his presence. You'll pour out your heart to your Father God because he only wants to help you and guide you through all of life's challenges. So what are you waiting for? Get to know God for yourself. Reach out to him today.
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2: Good afternoon. In stories making news, a Jewish MP says he's deeply disappointed by suggestions the Anti-Semitism Royal Commission could finish early. Liberal MP Julian Lisa warns key figures haven't yet testified, and more time is needed to find out what led to the Bondi Beach terrorist attack. A top Australian surf brand has been called out for sexualising children. Parents group Collective Shout has taken aim at Geelong-based Gander Clothing's catalogue, which features young women in what it calls suggestive poses. Pubs and clubs across New South Wales will be forced to scan patrons' faces to ensure venue bans under a major gambling crackdown. New South Wales government reforms also target advertising and promotions, banning gambling ads on council property and outlawing VIP reward programs. And in tennis, Roger Federer has returned to Arthur Ashe Stadium, five-time US Open champion getting ready for his testimonial week in New York. I'm Gareth Stafford, and those are the latest news and sport headlines.
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0: On a freezing cold Christmas night, George Washington brought the tattered remnants of his army across the Delaware. His troops were in wretched shape, worn out, ill-fed. Nonetheless, Washington was leading them on a surprise attack on Hessian soldiers occupying Trenton, New Jersey. The same commander, Colonel Johann Rahl, was attending a Christmas party that night. To him, it was inconceivable that the disorganized colonials would dare to mount an attack. But that night, a messenger brought a note to Colonel Rahl, who just stuffed it in his pocket, unread. At daybreak in a freezing sleep, Washington and his sleep-starved troops attacked, overpowering and winning. 900 Hessians were taken prisoner and Colonel Rahl was mortally wounded. As a doctor cut away his clothes to treat his wounds, the note fell from his pocket. It turned out to be a message warning of Washington's approach. If he'd taken time to read it earlier, Rahl might have lived to see the Americans defeated and Washington his prisoner. I want to encourage all of you to take advice and read the notes and respond to alarms in your life. Don't be surprised by situations, but be prepared. I'm Andy Kirk.
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0: Let's be real. Let's be real. Living different isn't always easy. Life's hard. We get discouraged, question our faith, and it's easy to feel alone. But the good news is, you aren't alone. God's got your back, and so do we. So if there's something you'd like prayer for, text us your prayer request on 0401 132 888 and we'll be praying for you. 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
3: In stories making news, Liberal MP Julian Lisa says he's deeply disappointed by suggestions the Anti-Semitism Royal Commission will finish early. The inquiry will hear from the final witnesses today, even though the testimony was originally meant to run all week. The federal government says it will force any dissenting states and territories to abide by a unified AI model. Labor will use a meeting of National Cabinet today to push its plan forcing data centres to generate their own renewable energy. The Australian Medical Association says urgent regulation is needed to ensure people can trust online health information. On Scams Awareness Week, they're calling on the federal government to act urgently on AI-generated deepfakes impersonating trusted health professionals. Sport, and in the AFL, All-Australian forward Josh Tracy says Fremantle are feeling confident ahead of finals despite some poor results at the back end of the season. The Dockers have lost two of their last three to the Demons and the Blues. That's the news and sport headlines. I'm Tracy Weir. More details soon.

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G'day, it's Andy Goulet from Red Frogs, or aka Boss Frog. You know, I find in life we struggle sometimes because we try to do everything by ourselves, and it's all about me striving and me trying to achieve things. But you know what? We can't do it by ourselves. And as soon as we come to that revelation that I can't do this by myself, it is the best place to be, because then we need others. Because we're not designed to do things by ourselves, we're designed to do things with others. And I find in life you can do anything you want in life if you include others. Don't be a superman, don't put a cape on and try to do it all yourself, but include others in your journey, for together you'll make a bigger difference. 180.

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2: In stories making news, rules governing the growth of data centres in Australia are today due to be discussed at a meeting of National Cabinet. The Prime Minister is pushing for a consistent approach when it comes to location, energy and water use. Hearings for the Royal Commission into Anti-Semitism will finish today, a few days early, with witness availability given among the reasons. Former Labor Senator Stephen Conroy has labelled the suburban rail loop as a dog of a project. He's urging the Victorian Premier, Ben Carroll, to slash as much of the project as possible. Labor has announced multiple aspects of the project will be scaled back to save $2 billion. Legendary singer, cultural icon and philanthropist Dolly Parton has died at the age of 80. Her family say while it is a sad day, it is comforting to know Dolly is with Jesus now. Sport and in Test cricket, Sri Lanka is 8 for 265 at stumps on day 3 of the second test against India. That's the news and sport headlines. I'm Tracy Weir. More details soon.
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2: Today's Bible verse comes from 2 Corinthians 10 verse 5, bringing every thought into captivity. Author Max Licato wrote, "Some time back, a mother asked me to pray for her 8-year-old son. He was troubled by a constant barrage of images and scary visions that left him withdrawn and timid. They even took his sleep at night. On the day we met, his eyes filled with tears and he clung to his mother. She had taken him to doctors, but nothing had helped. I told him the devil had no authority over his life, that the real battles are fought in the mind, that God will help us take every thought captive. I urged him to memorize a Bible verse and quote it each time the fearful thoughts came to his mind. Reach up with your hand, I urged, and grab the thought and throw it in the trash. And as quickly as you do that, replace it with a verse of scripture. We then anointed him with oil and prayed for him. 5 days later, his mother reported great progress. Since last week, the images are gone. He is no longer seeing them. He recites this scripture from Psalm 25, verse 5. Lead me in your truth and teach me, for you are the God of my salvation. I believe this has brought him closer to Christ. He uses the strategy of throwing the fearful thoughts away in the trash can. He said when he tried to throw them away, his head would hurt. I asked, what made them go away? He smiled and said, I know God made them go away. So the word for you today is grab it and throw it in the trash.
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2: In stories making news, country music legend Dolly Parton has died at the age of 80. The cultural icon is being celebrated for her talent, compassion and work ethic during a 60-year career which touched the lives of millions. Ms. Parton often credited her faith for guiding her throughout her life. Rules governing the growth of data centres in Australia are today due to be discussed at a meeting of National Cabinet. The Prime Minister is pushing for a consistent approach when it comes to location, energy and water use. States and territories will also talk about the gun buyback scheme and progress on a national plan to deal with domestic violence. The Royal Commission into Anti-Semitism is due to wrap up its public hearings today. The inquiry was expected to run until the end of this week, but witness availability is one of the reasons it's wrapping up early. To sport, and in the AFL, Max Gawn has become the first person to receive a 9th All-Australian selection. The Melbourne great also named captain of the side. That's the news and sport headlines. I'm Tracy Weir. More details soon.

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2: 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It is written in Galatians 6 verse 8, "For he who sows to his flesh will reap corruption, but for he who sows to the Spirit will reap the Spirit everlasting life."
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1: Have you ever been picked last on a team? You're the last person standing there all alone. And they don't really pick you. You just end up on the team who gets the last pick. They don't have a choice. It's not like this with God. He chooses you. And it wasn't just a careless decision. God thought about what it would cost him. And he still went through with the decision to give up his life for you. If you found out someone gave their life so that you could live, would you thank them? Jesus laid down his life to take the punishment for your sins so that you could be forgiven. He wants for you to enter into a loving relationship with God that lasts forever. Jesus has chosen you, but will you receive him? What are you waiting for? 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
2: In stories making news, rules governing the growth of data centres in Australia are expected to be discussed at a meeting of National Cabinet. The Prime Minister is pushing for a consistent approach when it comes to location, energy and water use. Anthony Albanese has joined tributes for Dolly Parton following her death. The legendary country music singer is being celebrated as a generous, hard-working force of nature during her career spanning six decades. The Attorney General of Western Australia is banning good character references from sentencing hearings. It means those convicted of certain crimes won't get less time in prison for having a prior respected reputation. And Meals on Wheels is celebrating the role volunteers play in improving the lives of older people. Today is Meals on Wheels Day. And Sir Nick Faldo says LIV golfers seeking a return to DP World Tour may have to eat a bit of humble pie before regaining eligibility for the European-based circuit. That's the news and sport headlines. I'm Tracy Weir. More details soon. V180.